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I typically will start a show, love season one. I'm kind of like on the fence about season two, and then I just dropped the whole thing. Recently, it was Outer Banks. A prequel series is in the works, but the series finale aired this past week.

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Ariana Grande is currently on tour, and she says this current tour has been a beautiful experience. Why? Because she can see the crowd this time. Must be a great feeling. Here's Zara Larsson on Moving 92.5.

0: What's up? It's Izzy, the new afternoon host on Moving 92.5, Seattle's number one hit music station. Okay, so I know this sounds completely made up, but ever since I moved to the PNW, I made one unusual friend. Bigfoot. Yeah, I know, right? Sasquatch is officially a listener of Moving 92.5, and thankfully, I recorded his infamous yell. Yeah! Now, every weekday during the 4 o'clock hour, if you hear Bigfoot's yell, be caller 25 at 866-MOVING-925, and you can win free concert tickets, ball game tickets, and more. 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

0: Dateline. Hello.
1: It works?
0: Yeah. We hear that so much, you wouldn't believe it.
1: Can you play that Bruno Mars?
0: Oh, Risk It All or I Just Might?
1: I Just Might.
0: Oh, yes. We'll get it on right now. Who's this?
1: Destiny.
0: Destiny, where are you calling from?
1: From St. Anne, Manitoba.
0: And what are you doing tonight?
1: Just relaxing in my room. Went to a couple hockey games.
0: Oh, Canadians and their hockey.
1: Basketball and football as well. Oh. But that's not really the season right now.
0: So you like sports?
1: No, I don't. I wish I could, though.
0: Oh, so why'd you go? Just with some friends or something?
1: I just go to watch Friends.
0: All right. Well, here's your song, and thanks for calling Liveline. You're so supportive. We

0: Who sings it?
1: Is it Leroy or how are you saying it?
0: The Kid Leroy. Well, try that one more time. We'll give you one more attempt.
1: LaRue?
0: LaRue. Oh.
2: That's right.
0: There we go. It's close enough. LaRue. It's actually two people. It's a guy and a girl, and the girl is Ellie Jackson.
1: Gotcha.
0: And the guy left in 2012 because he couldn't stand her anymore, so now it's just Ellie.
1: Right.
0: Who is this? Where are you calling from?
1: Nick, and I'm calling from Harrisburg, Pennsylvania.
0: All right, Nick, we have a Liveline prize pack for you with a Liveline t-shirt, a Liveline trophy, a bunch of Liveline pens, and a fabulous Liveline Magical Mason mouse pad, which has a calendar of the next 2 years on it, my face, our logo. You're all swagged out, Nick.
1: I need a new mouse pad at work anyway, so I'm excited.
0: Yeah, you could throw darts at it or something. Hang on, we'll get your address.
1: All right. I got my radio on.
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0: 1-800-875-5225. Lightline, what do you want to hear?
1: Hey, I would like to hear Olivia Rodrigo, The Cure. I'm obsessed. I love it. So good.
0: It is. One of my favorites of this year. Who's this?
1: I'm Stephanie.
0: Stephanie, where are you calling from?
1: Chattanooga, Tennessee.
0: And what are you doing tonight?
1: I just met up with friends for some drinks. We're having a good time.
0: Oh, well, good. Let's play your song right now. This is one of the five most streamed songs in North America right now.
1: Awesome.
0: Have a great weekend.
1: Thank you.

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0: right line. What do you want to hear?
1: Know what we want to hear, but we want to hear your voice, and we want to order pizza right now.
0: Oh, well, that's a great idea. People are on the way, and we need some food. We're all hungry. There's got to be something I can play for you, too, while we wait for that.
1: Well, I really like the Ariana Grande song.
0: Oh, well, she has two of them. Hate That I Made You Love Me or Petal.
1: Hate That I Made You Love Me. That's a sweet song.
0: I know. She is very sweet. Who's this?
1: This is Mr. Joel.
0: Joel?
2: Hi.
1: We are in.
2: We're on the couch. We got couched.
0: We got couched. One of those weekends,
1: in Salisbury. It is. It's a relaxing weekend. Listening to you and watching
0: staycation.
1: The Boston Red Sox play.
0: Oh, the Red Sox. Yeah, they're not doing too bad now.
1: Right. I don't know what happened in the past.
0: They really turned things around. They're number 3 in the American League East.
2: They got their stuff together.
0: Well, let's play your song right now.

0: 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What do you want to hear?
1: Hi there. Can we hear Family Affair by Mary J. Blige?
0: Ooh, that's a banger. How'd you remember it?
1: I don't know. I just love those oldies back in my club days.
0: You know who produced this?
1: Who?
0: Dr. Dre.
1: Oh, okay, yeah. Those are the good old days.
0: That's why it's so crisp and fresh. It's got that real thick beat. It just pops through the speakers.
1: Absolutely.
0: Of course, he did all the 50 Cent and Eminem songs. What's your name?
1: Stephanie,
0: where are you?
1: Winnipeg, Manitoba.
0: Okay, what are you doing?
1: I'm just driving my daughter to

0: Lifeline, one of the biggest songs of this year. It's our number two request this very second. Malcolm Todd, Earrings. And the Party Songs Weekend. My name is Mason. Thank you so much for being here. We only play the music that you ask for. Some great new thing you think maybe we're not playing enough, or a throwback you haven't heard in a while. It's really special to you. We also want to say hello to everybody in Seattle. 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We're going to have a lot of fun tonight. This is really a live show. 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
1: Hello, Lideline. What do you want to hear?
2: Hey, what's a good Saturday song? You know, we get drunk. 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
1: Yeah. Well, doing all those things. Young, wild, and free.
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1: Oh, well, now you have to sit back, relax, have a party, bring some people over, order pizza.

0: let's make the most of this now, huh? 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
0: where are you from?
1: I gotta go out of town. This is Cassandra Hart from Rochester, Minnesota.
0: Thanks for calling Lightline. Have a great weekend.
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0: 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Hey, Lightline, what do you want to hear?
1: Hi, Mason. This is Kyle from Warren, Minnesota. I was wondering if you had I'm Blue.
0: I'm Blue. The original one from 25 years ago or the day

0: get a BB Rexha one?
1: Whatever one you prefer. I just want to hear the song.
0: Okay. Why, are you feeling blue tonight?
1: No, but my friend is.
0: Why?
1: He got bit by a bat.
0: Bit by a bat?
1: He got rabies, didn't get it cured fast enough. Now he has to go in for a lot of shots.
0: Seriously? One of my closest friends a couple of years ago, that happened to her, too. They were in her attic, and she had never been up there because she was renting this place. These bats came out. It was crazy.
1: Well, apparently, if you don't get treated quick enough, then you have to have a lot of shots.
0: Here's your song that you wanted to hear, Blue, right? Oh, wait. No, this isn't the one you want, is it? Blue? Is this it?
1: No, it would be an Eiffel 65.
0: Oh, wait, that's Leanne Rimes. Whoopsie. Oh, here it is. Thanks for calling Lifeline.
1: Thank you.

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1: Can we play Ophelia by Taylor Swift?
0: Oh, The Fate of Ophelia.
1: Yep, that one.
0: All right, and we can do the original, or we have a spicy Line techno dance crazy trippy remix?
1: Let's do the remix.
0: All right, we love people who are adventurous. What's your name?
1: Andy,
0: where are you calling from?
1: From Comstock, Nebraska.
0: What are you doing tonight?
1: Well, I'm driving home.
0: Oh. Just sit on the couch and relax? Are you going to get the night started and have people come over? And
1: no, I have a newborn, so nothing crazy.
0: Oh, you got to teach them young, right? Bring out the booze.

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14: 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Hello.
15: Hi. I Love It by Charlie XCX.
14: Oh, yeah. Good party song for the weekend. What's your name?
15: Haven.
14: Haven, where are you calling from?
15: Tulsa, Oklahoma.
14: Oklahoma's okay. What are you doing?
15: We are celebrating my best friend's birthday right now.
14: Oh, how old are they?
15: They turned 16 today.
14: Happy birthday, the sweet 16. My goodness, how do you celebrate? What do you do?
15: We're swimming in the pool.
14: All right, to cool off after a hot day. 90 degrees right now.
15: Yeah, it's pretty hot today.
14: Well, let's play a hot song for you, and thanks for calling Liveline. Happy birthday.
15: Thank you.

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2: How about Midnight Sun Super Loud by Zara Larsson?
1: Oh, well, we just have Midnight Sun Normal.
2: Okay.
1: Is that good?
2: Yeah.
1: What's your name?
2: Kenzie.
1: Kenzie, where are you calling from?
2: Kearney, Nebraska.
1: And what are you doing tonight?
2: Driving.
1: What, driving somebody crazy or?
2: Probably.
1: Who are you with?
2: My sister and my mom. Kearney.
1: Oh, the party's here. All right, thanks for calling Liveline.
2: Thank you.

0: What do you want to hear?
1: Can I hear Achy Breaky Heart by Billy Ray Cyrus?
0: Oh, no, not even if we had it. Maybe something else?
1: What do you want to hear, babe? Oh, okay, can we hear Friends in Low Places by Garth Brooks?
0: No. We play pop music. We only have like three country songs. They're all current, though.
1: Oh, man.
0: Live line, hi, what do you want to hear?
2: Die by Shakira.
0: Oh, I love that song. Number one in the world right now on Spotify.
2: Oh, yeah.
0: Do you actually like soccer or you just like the song? Did you watch the World Cup?
2: Yeah, I did.
0: Who are you rooting for?
2: Spain.
0: Spain?
2: Yeah.
0: No, you're just saying that.
2: No, I'm good.
0: That's like rooting for the Boston Red Sox, only when they're winning. We have a great night. Thanks for calling Live Line.

0: 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Hi, what do you want to hear?
1: Can you do some Pink Pony Club?
0: Yeah, Chapel Roan. How about that?
1: All right.
0: Who's this?
1: This is Jake from Minnesota.
0: And what are you wearing, Jake from Minnesota?
1: Khakis.
0: She sounds hideous. What are you doing?
1: We just shooting some hoops in the garage and wanted to listen to some tunes.
0: Oh, well, they're shooting hoops and listening to tunes. Well, that's the most Midwest thing I've ever heard.
1: Absolutely.
0: So you sound like my dad. Oh, you have a good night there, buddy. We love you, sport.
1: I don't know if I have the New Balances to be able to support.
0: The New Balance shoes, yeah. And socks up to your knees.
1: Absolutely. Gotta have them.
0: Thanks for calling Live Line.
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0: 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Oh my goodness. I'm surrounded by Brazilians, and they don't speak the best English, but they speak Portuguese, and it's really fun. David, what is "we're live" in Portuguese?
1: Tamo ao vivo!
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1: Hey, yes. Is there a shopping cart?
0: A shopping cart, yes!
2: That's right.
0: You're the winner! Oh, my goodness. Who is this?
1: My name is Stephanie.
0: You made all these people scream and yell. They're so happy for you.
1: I'm happy for myself. I'm like, just listen, like, there's got to be a shopping cart.
0: Yeah, we do a lot of shopping.
1: I do.
0: Where are you calling from?
1: Tulsa,
0: Oklahoma. All right. Well, we're going to hook you up with a Live Line prize pack with stuff that you just can't buy anywhere. A Live Line t-shirt, a Live Line trophy. You'll be so happy and all decorated for us.
1: Yeah, thank you.

0: 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Line. Hi, who's this?
1: Hi, it's me, Ian.
0: And what do you want to hear?
1: Olivia Rodrigo, Stupid Song.
0: Oh, it's Olivia Rodrigo night. She's all over the place. Where are you calling from?
1: Tulsa, Oklahoma.
0: Have you been drinking tonight?
2: My child is calling you. He was so excited to call you, so he didn't think he was going to get through, so he's really excited.
0: Well, we're excited to have you on the show, too. Nobody ever thinks that we're going to answer. It's kind of sad.
2: We've called many times, and he just never goes through, and right now he's like, Mom, please can I call? And I was like, sure, why not? You
0: Well, it's a party tonight. It's in your radio. Thanks for calling Liveline.
2: Yeah, we'll be

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1: Hello, Lifeline. What do you want to hear?
2: I don't know. Your favorite song.
1: No, no, no. Please, you pick. I love everything.
2: I don't have one. That's why I want your favorite song.
1: Well, you're so nice. What's your name?
2: Ashley.
1: Ashley, where are you calling from?
2: Illinois, Pekin, Illinois.
1: All right, well, since you don't want to request a song, how about spreading some words of positivity and affirmation for everybody listening right now?
2: Don't forget to smile today.
1: Yeah, absolutely. What has you smiling today?
2: My kids always got me smile.
1: Your kids make you smile?
2: All the time, yeah.
1: Well, that's so nice. Here's your song. Thank you for calling Lifeline.
2: All right, thank you. Have a good night.
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0: moving, 92.5. I always wondered if this Domino's tracker is real. It says the pizza is in the oven. Gary will be taking it here in 7 minutes. Your requests all night long. Call or text 85 Live Line. Say hello to the Brazilians. They're here tonight. What do you want to hear?
1: I'll take Where's My Husband?
0: By Ray. Okay. Who is this?
1: This is Valerie.
0: Valerie, where are you calling from?
1: College Station, Texas.
0: What are you doing tonight?
1: I just got off of work. I'm headed home. I'm a paramedic.
0: Oh, you're very important then.
1: To some people, yes.
0: What's the most stressful thing you've ever encountered at your job?
1: Oh, man. Well, it's all pretty stressful. Strokes and codes and things like that. I did witness a car versus horse.
0: A car versus... Like somebody hit a horse?
1: Yes. Like, wow. Took off their front two legs. Oh, my goodness, it was bad.
0: That's terrible.
1: It was. It really was. And then the horse was still alive. We had to wait on animal control to put it down. That was very stressful. But luckily, everybody that was in the car was okay, but the car was totaled.
0: Well, cars are replaceable. People aren't.
1: Exactly.
0: Well, let's play your song right now, and thank you for calling Liveline. And all the hard work you do is much appreciated.
1: Awesome.

0: 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Next, another chance to win with Lyrics in Reverse.
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14: And now on Lifeline, it's time for the Lyrics in Reverse. My name's Mason. You just got to be first to call us correctly, identifying the title and artist of this massive hit song playing backwards. Oh. What is that song? We need to know.

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1: Good Feeling by Flo Rida.
0: Wow, yes!
2: Yes!
0: Oh, that's a good feeling, huh? What's your name?
1: Alex.
0: Alex, where are you calling from?
1: Chattanooga, Tennessee.
0: All right, well, you've got a Chattanooga choo-choo. Where's that train horn again? There you go.
1: It feels great.
0: Well, it gets even better because we're going to send you a Lideline t-shirt, Alex.
1: Awesome.
0: And that might be one of the last, too. We're almost out, so you really got to appreciate it.
1: Sweet. Awesome. That's amazing.

0: Lightline. Hi, what do you want to hear?
1: Really? Ow! I love Michael Jackson and Billie Jean.
0: Billie Jean. Cool. Who's this?
1: Sharon.
0: Sharon?
1: From Fairmount, Georgia.
0: All right. Is Sharon Karen?
1: Sharon. S-H-A-R-O-N.
0: And what are you doing tonight?
1: Traveling.
0: Yeah, where are you headed?
1: By home.
0: Oh, home. What are you doing all day?
1: Yes. I've been in Tennessee with my daughter.
0: Well, this is a song that young people, old people, men, women, all over the world love. So we're glad that you picked it for everybody tonight. And thank you for calling Lightline.
1: Thank you.

0: Love the Party Songs Weekend. It's Live Line. My name's Mason. Welcome in. We really do appreciate you being here. We make sounds out of anything here. This is a Dixie cup with plastic forks in it. We've got our guacamole. Let's see if we can get the guacamole to make a sound here on the radio. Oh, yeah. It's like WAP. We can't say that. We got our tortilla chips here. These are all good secret sounds for the future. We got our watermelon. That's too far away, though. I could go like... Yeah, the pizza's on the way, though. We ordered about an hour ago. I don't know why it's not here. But if you know the corporate number for Domino's, please give us a call tonight. We want to complain to them. Meanwhile, your shout-outs, dedications, what are you doing? Where are you going? Hello to Seattle. It's our first night together on Moving 92.5. Wherever you are, we want to talk to you. So call us up right now. I swear we'll answer. No busy signals. Am I right, everybody? Yeah! Yeah, all right. 85 Lifeline, and these are real people.
1: Feeling good. My radio's on.
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0: 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Hello, Live Lion. What do you want to hear?
1: Can I hear Hozier, Too Sweet?
0: Oh, yes. We played this last night, too. In fact, my dad was listening, and he texted me. He's like, whoa, this song really has some staying power. I was like, yeah, he's right. It's been around for like 3 years. People don't get tired of it.
1: Yeah, I saw him live in Atlanta. He was perfect.
0: Wow. What was perfect about it?
1: His voice is just perfect.
0: He sounds just like he does on the record, too. Everybody thinks that, you know, you got to have auto-tune and really good production, but it's just him and his instruments.
1: Exactly. It's amazing.
0: What's your name?
1: I'm Daphne.
0: Where are you calling from?
1: Atlanta.
0: Oh, you're in Atlanta. Cool. Thanks for calling Lifeline.

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0: Moving 92.5 on the Party Songs Weekend live line. What would you like to hear?
1: I'd like to hear some Eminem. Probably his first famous song, the one where he's got vomit on his sweater.
0: Well, yeah, Let's Lose Yourself.
1: There you go.
0: With Mom's Spaghetti.
1: Yes, sir.
0: You know, he had an actual pasta shop in Detroit a couple of years ago called Mom's Spaghetti. I'm not joking.
1: Well, that's kind of funny. I'm in Detroit Lakes.
0: And he donated a lot of the proceeds to charities and stuff, and he would bring in homeless people and give them meals. It was really cool.
1: That is awesome.
0: Yeah. Where are you calling from?
1: Detroit Lakes, Minnesota.
0: Oh, speaking of Detroit, different state, but Detroit. Thanks for calling Lifeline.
1: You bet. Thank
0: Bye.
1: You. Bye.
2: Shout.

0: 85 Live Line. What do you want to hear?
1: Ella Langley, Boston.
0: Oh, no, that's by Stella Lefty.
1: Stella Lefty, sorry.
0: Ella Langley, Stella Lefty, Stephanie Whitey.
1: Okay. You never know.
0: Waffle Righty, Lefty Lucy.
1: Lefty Lucy.
0: Oh, my God. Who is this?
1: Maggie Walker.
0: And where are you calling from?
1: I'm calling from Tallahassee, Florida.
0: All right. What are you doing tonight?
1: I am hanging out with my father.
0: Oh, is that a positive experience?
1: Yes, it is.
0: That's good.
1: Oh, that's
0: all right.
1: Nice.
0: Well, give him a big hug for us. Thanks for calling Live Line.
1: I will. Thank you. Y'all have a great night.

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14: Hello, Liveline. What do you want to hear?
15: Do you have any presidents of the United States of America?
14: Oh, like she's Lump or Peaches or...
15: Lump sounds perfect.
14: Lump? Well, how about I sing it for you? Because we actually don't have it anymore. But I'll do a couple seconds of it.
15: Oh, I'll take it.
14: Roadside alone in the back of the park. How does that, I don't even know the words.
15: No,
14: she's Lump.
15: Exactly.
14: She's in my head.
15: That's perfect.
14: All right. Now give me another one.
15: How about Bruno Mars? 24 carats it for sure.
14: All right. And what's your name?
15: This is Justin, Nicole, and Daisy.
14: Where are you calling from?
15: I-5 South.
14: Oh, in Washington, deep down in the highway.
15: We're heading from DuPont. Right now, we're, I don't know, we're by the rest stop.
14: Oh, yeah, near Seattle, though, right?
15: Oh, we're heading down.
14: All right, that's all we wanted to hear. Thank you for being on Lifeline. Have a great weekend and drive safe.
15: All right.

0: Shape of You by Ed Sheeran.
1: Yeah, yeah, we can play that for the 4 millionth time. Who's this?
0: Maddie.
1: Maddie, where are you?
0: Sadie.
1: Oh, there's two of you. I thought there was like harmony going on there. It was cool.
0: No, there's two of us.
1: Which city and state are you in?
0: We're in Kingston, Ontario.
1: Oh, you're not in a state, you're in a province. What are you doing tonight?
0: Well, I think I'm packing.
1: You're packing? Where are you going?
0: I'm going on a Gold Lake trip in Frontenac Park.
1: Oh, well, I hope you have a great time. Don't let the mosquitoes get to you.
0: I think I called yesterday, actually.
1: You think? Well, it hasn't been that long. Did you forget?
0: No, I did call yesterday.
1: Well, it's good to have you back. Thanks for calling Liveline. Have a great weekend.
0: Thank you.

0: live. Live line, hi, what do you want to hear?
1: The Cure by Olivia Rodrigo.
0: The Cure, yes. It'll never be The Cure.
1: Yes, that's my favorite song.
0: By her, or just your favorite song right now of anybody?
1: Probably right now by anybody. I love Olivia.
0: I'm going to have to agree with you, too. She is amazing. The whole album, they call it unskippable, but this one, truly, the first time I heard it, I was like, this is going to be, in 30 years, the one everybody's looking back on.
1: Definitely.
0: And what's your name? Where are you calling from?
1: Allie. I'm from Grand Forks.
0: North Dakota. Thanks for calling Lifeline.
1: Yeah.

0: Moving 92.5. With a strawberry in my mouth. Live line, what do you want to hear?
1: Hi, can we hear Thriller by Michael Jackson?
0: All right. Who says we have to wait till Halloween?
1: Exactly.
0: This is honestly one of the biggest albums and songs, not only of all time, but of this year in general.
1: Oh, really? Yeah, we've been listening to it a lot.
0: Did you watch the movie?
1: We did, yeah.
0: What'd you think?
1: I wasn't a huge fan, but it was definitely, like, cool to see, I think. But I like the old, like, the original music videos and everything. But I think for people who don't know a lot about him, it was a good intro.
0: Well, now we gotta ask, because everybody we've ever talked to said it was a phenomenal production. So we want to know what you didn't like about the movie.
1: Yeah, I feel like it was very, like, heavy specifically on just, like, the performances. And they, like, kind of, like, made it seem like it was a biopic about his life, but it only covered about, like, less than halfway through his life, and then not really anything that personal about him.
0: Yeah.
1: So I think that's where, yeah, but, like, great performance.
0: Yeah.
1: But, yeah.
0: Well, let's play the song right now. I'll pass that along to the directors, and thanks for calling Lightline.
1: All right, perfect. Thanks so much. Oh. Have a good night.
0: Oh, wait, what's your name? Where are you from?
1: Zayla, and we're from Wisconsin.
0: What city?
1: Milwaukee.
0: How are you listening to us?
1: We're vacationing right now near Sagamore.
0: Oh, on Cape Cod?
1: Uh-huh.
0: That's crazy. I live in Boston, and I'm from Appleton.
1: Oh, really?
0: Yeah.
1: Not far at all.
0: No, no. Small world.
1: Yeah, exactly. Wow.
0: But I wouldn't want to clean it. All right, thanks for calling Lightline.

0: Moving, 92.5. Liveline. Rewind is coming up in 15 minutes. That's where we do an hour of all those great throwbacks. Stuff from 5, 10, 15, 20, even 25, 30 years ago. It really just depends on the song. Some people call up, they're like, well, you play Billie Jean, and that's from 1982. But then they want to hear, you know, Hootie and the Blowfish or something. It's like, relevance, you know, what are 5, 10, 15, 20-year-olds calling for? Seriously, we get like little girls who shouldn't even know who Michael Jackson is. You know, they want to hear Bohemian Rhapsody. They're calling for like Dreams by Fleetwood Mac, which came out 50 years ago. It's crazy. So whatever you like, whatever you're doing tonight, this is your radio station. It only happens if you call or text us right now at 85-LIVELINE. That's 85-LIVELINE on the Party Songs weekend, Saturday night.
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0: 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Hello, Lifeline. What do you want to hear?
1: I want to hear a song, Toxic by Britney Spears.
0: Oh, that's a good one. Who's this?
1: Brian.
0: Brian, where are you calling from?
1: Lakewood.
0: Oh, in Washington.
1: Yes.
0: All right, say hello to everybody here. Are you moving tonight?
1: Yeah.
0: You're moving 92.5?
1: Yep.
0: All right. No, really, what are you doing, though?
1: Oh, I'm getting ready to go get some coffee at McDonald's, but I was listening to your station, loving the music I'm hearing, and thought I'd pop one out there for you.
0: Well, it's always good to pop one out. Thanks for calling Liveline. Here's your song. Speaking of talking sick, here's Toxic.
1: Thank you.

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One by Steve Lacy. 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

0: 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Go back.
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2: 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Hello.
3: Hey, what's up? Can I hear, like, some Candy Shop by 50 Cent?
2: Yeah. Do you have somebody to take to the candy?

0: candy shop tonight?
1: Dude, I just want to... what? How's the lyric go in the song?
0: Take it till they don't stop. Ride it all night long or something like that. I don't know.
1: Dude, I'm going to the candy shop tonight. That's all I'm saying.
0: All right. Who's this?
1: It's Izzy in Seattle.
0: Oh, from Moving 92.5, the afternoon guy.
1: Yeah!
0: You just couldn't stay off the radio for one day, huh?
1: I know, right? I'm working overtime.
0: Do you like the show?
1: Dude, you're killing it.
0: Well, we appreciate it. It's an honor to be on the same team as you, especially Cat Thomas and Seattle and all the amazing calls. We've already had so many tonight.
1: Oh, yeah? How many are we looking at?
0: Seven so far, which is crazy because usually it takes people a couple weeks to learn the number.
1: Yeah, Mason.

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1: Last Friday night.
0: Oh, Katy Perry.
1: Sorry, we're calling over.
2: Okay, thank you.
0: Who is this?
1: Hadley.
0: Hadley Noah. Where are you calling from?
1: Minnesota.
0: And what's going on tonight?
1: My friend's 16th birthday party.
0: Oh, happy birthday! Well, you're the second person tonight celebrating his 16th birthday. A lot of sweet 16s
1: tonight.
0: Yeah,
1: that's why we wanted to call.
0: Gotcha. So they inspired you.
1: Yeah.
0: All right. Well, here's your song. Thanks for calling Live Line for last Friday night on a Saturday night.
1: Thank you.

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1: How about Burn by Usher?
2: Ooh, yeah, it's good to slow things down every once in a while. This was one of the biggest songs of the early 2000s. Are you feeling emotional or romantic tonight?
1: No, just like the song.
2: Okay, what's your name?
1: Maddie.
2: Maddie, where are you calling from?
1: I'm from Chattanooga, Tennessee.
2: I always love when people call for songs like this because it gives me an opportunity to talk very slowly and smoothly and sensual. What memory does it bring back for you?
1: Nothing really.
2: Oh. Well, hopefully you can make some tonight. Thanks for calling Lightline.

0: Progressive knows when it's 3 a.m. and you can't sleep, your mind starts racing, asking the big questions.
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13: 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Hello.
14: Oh, my gosh. We would like to hear... Sorry, Janie. What do you want to hear?
15: No Scrubs by TLC.
13: Yeah, that's a good one. One of our most requested throwbacks in Live Line history.
14: Oh, is it?
13: Yeah. Dang. 27 years later, everybody loves this song.
14: We don't want any Scrubs.
13: I'm sure you could name a few.
14: I probably could.
13: Who's this? Where are you calling from?
14: Megan, we're calling from Shakota, Oklahoma.
13: Shakota, Oklahoma. That's fun.
14: Yeah.
13: Thanks for being on Live Line. Have a great weekend.
14: Thanks for having me.

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1: Okay.
2: What's up?
1: What's up? Can I request Warren G. Regulator?
0: Regulator. Oh, boy.
1: Hey, we're the guys from Vermont.
0: Oh, yeah. I remember. Yeah, everybody at the bonfire.
1: Yes, we're your favorite listeners. Play Warren G.
0: All right. Thanks for making Friday and Saturday night so fun.
1: All right, bye!
3: Regulators. You regulate any stealing of his property. We're damn good, too. But you can't be any geek off the street. Gotta be handy with the steal if you know what I mean. Earn your keep.

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1: Hey, can I hear Demi Lovato's Cool for the Summer?
0: Oh, yes, you can. What's your name?
1: Rachel.
0: Rachel, I love your personality. Where are you calling from?
1: Hey, get up, Seattle, Washington.
0: Oh, Seattle! What are you doing tonight?
1: Absolutely nothing, which is fine.
0: Well, do you usually listen to the radio on Saturday nights?
1: You know what? That is my something I'm doing. I'm getting time to listen to music.
0: Well, I hope that you listen to us, because we're here now on Moving 92.5 in Seattle every Saturday night.
1: Hey, thank you so much.
0: And thanks for being on Lifeline. Here's a great song for you and all of North America.
1: Yay! Take care.
0: Bye.

0: 25. Live Line Rewind, what's your throwback?
1: Yeah, can I hear Britney Spears Hit Me One More Time?
0: Oh, baby, one more time, because three wasn't enough, right?
1: Right.
0: Who's this?
1: This is Adrian.
0: Adrian, where are you calling from?
1: I'm calling from Cleveland, Tennessee.
0: Where? Cleavage, Tennessee?
1: Cleveland, Tennessee.
0: Oh, Cleveland, yeah. Well, I was actually in Cleveland, Ohio a couple weeks ago. I went to the Rock and Roll Hall of Fame. They had this big radio convention. Like 1,000 people from the industry. They all showed up, and they all got me sick. I'm still recovering.
1: Oh, my God.
0: It's just going around like crazy. I hope it doesn't spread through the radio.
1: Oh, no. It's still not.
0: Well, let's play this song one more time, and thanks for calling Lifeline.
1: Thank you.

0: 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The countdown of North America's most requested songs starts now. Liveline Big Three.
1: Olivia Rodrigo, she's on the big tour. You know, looking back at all the albums from the past, they're all heartbreak. Now she's happy, and everybody's happy too. We can finally smile again. And Stupid Song, our third most requested.

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What better way to say we'll see you again? Saturday night, 124 days later.

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for you, I guess you're getting everything you want. You bought a new car and your career's really taking off. It's like we never even happened, baby. 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

0: Izzy, the new afternoon host on Moving 92.5, Seattle's number one hit music station. Okay, so I know this sounds completely made up, but ever since I moved to the PNW, I made one unusual friend. Bigfoot. Yeah, I know, right? Sasquatch is officially a listener of Moving 92.5, and thankfully, I recorded his infamous yell. 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

0: Brooke and Jeffrey in the morning. 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

0: What's up? It's Izzy, the new afternoon host on Moving 92.5, Seattle's number one hit music station. Okay, so I know this sounds completely made up, but ever since I moved to the PNW, I made one unusual friend. Bigfoot. Yeah, I know, right? Sasquatch is officially a listener of Moving 92.5, and thankfully, I recorded his infamous yell. During the 4 o'clock hour, if you hear Bigfoot's yell, be caller 25 at 866-MOVING925, and you can win free concert tickets, ball game tickets, and more. 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
1: 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Here's your host, Kate Daniels.
2: Good morning. We again meet some local women today, women invested in our community, making a difference in their own life and in the lives of countless others. Julia Shuley is the field marketing and media coordinator for Canine Companions here in the Puget Sound field office. Julia joins us with a number of opportunities to enhance our lives and the lives of others. Julia Shuley, good morning and thank you for being with us this morning.
3: Thank you so much for having me.
2: It's wonderful because that being puppies and dogs is just one of the really great things that I love to talk about. And of course, with you, we can just really inundate ourselves with lots of information about puppies and dogs and events going on and what we can do to make life better for so many people, correct?
3: Yep, that's exactly right.
2: Yeah. So what is going on with canine.org these days?
3: Yeah, we have a lot going on in the Seattle, Puget Sound area. We are entering our third year open as a field office in Seattle, which is super exciting. And we're just kind of gearing up for our annual peer-to-peer fundraiser event that's happening on September 3rd. It's called Dog Fest Seattle. And so we're celebrating with the Seattle Mariners for Bark at the Park. And we're just kind of celebrating and raising money to place more service dogs to individuals with disabilities who need them.
2: So this year, is it different having the two Dog Fest and Bark in the Park happen simultaneously, like the one then major event?
3: Yeah. So for Dog Fest, we're celebrating actually before the Bark at the Park game across the street at Victory Hall at the Box Yard. So it's a free event. There'll be games and food and drinks and photo booth and a bunch of, you know, amazing dogs as well there to interact with. And then after that is when we'll head to Bark at the Park with the Mariners, which you do have to buy a ticket for, but a portion of each dog ticket sold does benefit Canine Companions and goes to our fundraising goal for Dog Fest Seattle. So it all kind of comes together in the end.
2: So at Dog Fest itself, that is happening, what is it, a brewery across the street from Mariner Stadium?
3: Yeah, so it's a brewery and an eatery called Victory Hall at the Box Yard. It's just right across from T-Mobile Park. And entry is free. And there's, you know, a bunch of fun stuff, dog-related things to do. And dog lovers tend to hang out there before heading over to the game. So, yeah.
2: Because both are going to be there, both meaning that some of the puppies from canine.org will be there, right? Along with, you know, if we're bringing our own pups to the park, they're going to be in the same vicinity.
3: Yes. Yeah. So it's super fun. There's, you know, pet dogs of all different breeds and sizes and ages and temperaments. And then we'll have some of our service dogs in training there, as well as our puppies being raised by volunteers. So yeah, it's a good way for our dogs to also kind of be exposed to different environments and dogs kind of as part of their training leading up to becoming service dogs. So
2: right. So do you anticipate, do you have any idea of how many of your pups along with those who are in training will be there? So that's one half of the equation.
3: Yeah. I mean, I would say from our office alone, we've got four signed up to go. And then when you count in around 20 volunteers and their dogs and also clients with their service dogs. It adds up to a good amount.
2: It'll be a big amount. And then I'm not recalling, with Bark in the Park, is there a limit on the number of dogs that can go to the event?
3: Yes, there is a portion of seats dedicated to, you know, guests that are bringing their dogs, and dog tickets do sell out. So it's important that you get your dog ticket for Bark at the Park sooner rather than later if you want to go.
2: Yeah. Right now we're just maybe a little more than 2 weeks away. And I mean, that's kind of cutting it close, I think, isn't it? In terms of getting those tickets. So like pronto, if you haven't gotten the ticket and you want to be involved in all this great fun, which is September 3rd, right?
3: Yes.
2: September.
3: The game is at 6:40 on September 3rd.
2: And what time does Dogfest begin?
3: Yep. So that starts at 3:30 across the street.
2: Okay. So we could have almost a good 3 hours over there if we get there on time at 3:30 and just enjoy all that. Oh my gosh. Well, I think what might happen if you bring your dog to the event, they'll get themselves kind of a lot of the energy might get used up there and it'll be a little easier being in the park with them.
3: Yep. Yeah. I think that's kind of the mindset a lot of dog owners go into it with. Yeah. Let them get the playfulness out so they can just chill and then enjoy the game without all the chaos.
2: That sounds great. Now, this Dogfest is really one of the, or maybe it is the major fundraising event for the year for you.
3: Yes, it is one of them. We also have another event actually just 3 days later on September 6th. It's on a Sunday, September 6th. We're hosting a Pint Night at Hellbent Brewery in Lake City up in North Seattle. And so $1 for each pint sold that day will also be benefiting Canine Companions and going towards our Dogfest fundraising goal as well.
2: Oh, excellent. So that is Sunday, September 6th. And again, the pub is?
3: It's called Hellbent Brewing Company.
2: Hellbent. Oh, that sounds like fun, right?
3: Yeah.
2: So that event is probably people only. You don't bring your pets to it.
3: It is pet friendly, actually. Yeah, they have a whole outdoor section. It's dog friendly. So we'll have our dogs and I'm sure other attendees will bring their pet dogs as well. So
2: great. I mean,
3: perfect Seattle afternoon.
2: Exactly. Oh, because what time does that start?
3: It's at from 1 to 5.
2: Okay. So yeah, a great for a Sunday afternoon as we, you know, kick off September and it's the long weekend, I think, isn't it?
3: Yes.
2: That Sunday. Perfect to bring our pets again to engage with all the puppies in training and again, the volunteers who are training the pups and those actually who have their service animal already will no doubt arrive. And so it's going to be a big party.
3: Yeah, we're excited.
2: Oh, that is wonderful. So we want a lot of people to attend because, as you were mentioning, $1 a pint goes back to canine.org.
3: Yep.
2: Excellent. Well, lots of stuff to look forward to here in the coming weeks. And because of that, I think it's really important to get this on the calendar so that we make sure we don't miss out.
3: Yes.
2: So how are things going? How many puppies are you anticipating or do you have right now?
3: That's a great question. In the Puget Sound chapter, volunteer chapter, we have 30 puppies being raised by volunteers. But I will say we are always in need for more volunteer puppy raisers to kind of get these little guys started on their journey before being placed as service dogs. So it's a really great volunteer opportunity to get a puppy, 8-week-old puppy in your house and then kind of raise them and socialize them and teach them some basic skills for the first year and a half of their life before then turning them into professional training while they're kind of master their skills and find what path is right for them. But it's a very rewarding experience getting to know that you have a huge role in providing independence to an adult or a child or a veteran with a disability that will really benefit from this dog.
2: Right. And that list of people waiting for a dog, and we can, with what you just said, we know that there's really quite a spectrum of different needs, different ages that's going on. Is there a waiting list of people or do you have actually extra dogs?
3: No. We do not have extra dogs. We do have a wait list and it is longer than we would like it to be.
2: Mm-hmm.
3: So essentially people are waiting up to 2 years to receive a service dog at this point. And ultimately the more puppies we have being raised in the community, the quicker we can shorten that wait and get more dogs to more people.
2: Oh, absolutely. When someone is in need of a service animal to wait 2 years, That has to feel like an eternity, I'm sure, because it limits what you're doing in your life.
3: Yeah, absolutely. These dogs kind of, become ingrained in the daily routine of these people who have them. So if, you know, a service dog retires and then they need to get one, and to have to go without and wait for that amount of time is a really difficult adjustment. And I mean, even people who are receiving their first service dog, you know, it can make such a huge impact on their life and their independence. So yeah, it's always the biggest goal to shorten that wait for people.
4: Right. Well, I know that it's been perhaps a year or so that since I've had the opportunity to speak with a mother, someone whose son was the recipient of a service dog, and what a difference it made in that child's life to really be more independent, to be able to go out in public and feel more confident. So that's just one instance where I'm aware of how a service animal made such an impact. And of course, the mother in that case was, you call that the handler, right? So yes. She was working with her son, and how it really was something special in her life for multiple reasons. So for children, proportionally, do you think that's evenly divided? There aren't as many children, or is it equal to the adults who are perhaps needing to have a service animal?
3: It really depends. So the woman you're referring to and her son, so his service dog is trained to support and help manage his symptoms of autism. So that's just one, you know, specific category of a placement that we make, but we also provide service dogs to children and adults with a physical disability. So, you know, depending on a dog, to pick up a dropped item or to open the fridge for you, things like that can just look different depending on what the needs for the person are. So, you know, it really depends on what type of service dog we're talking about.
4: Right. So children would perhaps need a service dog to help with picking up items, opening doors, perhaps even in knowing when to safely cross a street. That, of course, could transfer to adults, teenagers, adults of any age that would need that kind of support. So that feels like it could be a really large category of people needing dogs. And that's where the wait list, you say, can be up to 2 years.
3: Yeah. Yep. And as well as with we also serve veterans with PTSD. So we provide service dogs to help manage those symptoms of PTSD. But of course, there are also veterans who have physical disabilities from their time in the service. So whether it's a more mental related disability or a physical disability where the dog is genuinely helping them to, you know, perform daily tasks throughout the day. There's a lot of different needs to be met.
4: Yes. And thinking of that, do dogs then, are the puppies trained in certain ways so that some would maybe be better as emotional support, whereas others would be helping with physical things? Or do they kind of, are they so adept at this that they can do any of these different tasks depending on what a person needs?
3: That's a really good question. We're very intentional about like the placements we make, what dog we place with which person. So the answer is no. There's a lot of thought that goes into identifying, you know, the strengths and weaknesses of the dog and like what they enjoy doing and what they are best at. You know, not all dogs are meant to work or want to work. And so not all of them go on to be service dogs, and that's okay. And so some of them go on to just do therapy work. Well, they'll just, you know, visit different hospitals or things like that and provide just more of the emotional support. But our service dogs are trained to do certain tasks to help those disabilities. So
4: yeah. When they are being placed, okay, let's get this set up where we want to be dealing with someone, because you need volunteers. You said there's always a need for more volunteers, and you would have the supply of puppies to meet the volunteers that would show up. Is that right?
3: Yes.
4: Okay. So there are enough puppies, people. Here's an opportunity to have a puppy and, you know, have a time frame that, you know, you just know that you're going to have them for about 18 months. That's the time frame, isn't it? Yes. Okay. So for 18 months, you could have this adorable puppy. Oh, and thinking of adorable, that if there's any question on how adorable, they can go to the website and see those, not just pictures, but videos of them sometimes in action, right?
3: Yep, that's right. We got a lot of great content on the website, canine.org.
4: Yeah, so check canine.org and then see about being a volunteer puppy raiser, because the idea with bringing the puppy in is to get them trained. And you said they don't all necessarily pass that training, right? So it might be that at the end of 18 months, they wouldn't necessarily meet the right qualifications. So they become then potentially, you could adopt it as your own pet.
3: Yep, that's right. They'll go back to their puppy raisers as a pet, or sometimes they'll do that and then become certified as therapy dogs. Yes. Or sometimes we also work with other organizations to, you know, have them work in a different career as like in search and rescue, or, you know, there's a lot of different ways that it can play out. But just like people, all dogs are different. Not everyone has, you know, the same purpose. And so, yeah, I will say it's really cool to see, you know, how our staff kind of looks at the wait list and the needs of different people, and then, you know, identifies dogs based on their strengths and, you know, the skills that they're equipped and, you know, best trained to do, and kind of make that match based on those things.
4: And those matches work out the majority of the time, correct?
3: Yes. Yeah. We have a 98% success rate with our matching with dogs. So, yeah.
4: Wow. That is just so amazing. And the dogs that are being used, I mean, the puppies, they are so cute, but they're also adorable dogs as they grow. What breeds are generally the ones that are used in this work?
3: Yeah. So we have our own breeding program at our headquarters in Santa Rosa. So we breed Labs, Golden Retrievers, and crosses between the two breeds. And we've actually found that the crosses have the highest success rate in graduating as service dogs. I mean, Labs are very loyal. They're very food motivated. They're very, you know, focused and loyal to their owner, which is one of, like, you know, some of the qualities that really play into it. And then I think the Goldens, you know, they have that lovable, kind of playful sense that kind of, you know, makes the perfect balance for what we need.
4: I could see that would be a balance. I have a Golden at home who is, what is she, about 18 months old now? She is a handful. She is still definitely a baby. And at 70 pounds, she likes to jump up in my lap. And, you know, she thinks she's a lap dog. She's just hilarious. But, you know, service animal does not enter into this picture at all. Of course, you know, she wasn't trained at all in that way. But I could see there's that playfulness and that I'm so cute part of the personality, mm-hmm. that the lab kind of tempers that, right? To get them more focused for work.
3: Yeah.
4: so adorable. What a great opportunity to be able to bring a pet. Well, no, a working pet. There's really a focus to this. And I think that there's just, it's such a wonderful gift that you could give to anyone to bring this puppy in and raise it. And so what kind of qualifications does a person have in order to be a volunteer puppy trainer, raiser?
3: Yeah, you know, there's not a lot that we require. I think, you know, of course, having a safe home is important. Making sure that, you know, the dog is going to get the proper exercise that it needs. We also have a lot of like support services. Like we have a local office. So a lot of, you know, if you are a puppy raiser and you have questions or you're struggling or you need assistance or financial support, we're able to accommodate that when it's needed. So the thing is, like, you're allowed to have other dogs, you're allowed to have kids, you know, most things are honestly good for the raising of the dog because it will expose them and acclimate them to different environments and different people and smells and sounds and interactions that they will maybe one day face as a service dog. So,
4: right. And that's really ideal to just have an active home life going on and expose the puppy to that. So, as you said, it'll be ready to go to work and be a service animal for someone.
3: Exactly.
4: Yeah. Oh, so that is perfect. When they are in training, do they wear a little kind of coat to indicate that that's the case?
3: Yes, they do. We have service dog vests that indicate that they are working dogs and, you know, comply with the ADA laws, the American Disabilities Act. They kind of, you know, permits and allows people to enter public spaces with their service dog. So yeah, it's, you know, kind of a bright blue vest that's a huge identifier that, you know, this dog is highly trained and working and serving someone.
4: Yes, because you want to be able to take them, say, on a bus or train. You want to be able to take them to the grocery store and into the park and just all the normal kind of environments to get them acclimated to a working life.
3: Exactly.
4: Right? So if someone's piqued in interest to do this, how do they go about it?
3: I would go to canine.org/raise and you fill out an application. You'll do an interview with one of our staff members to just kind of, you know, vet your background and experience and also, you know, just kind of prepare you the best we can for the experience. And then, you know, before you know it, a puppy could be on their way to you. So it's pretty simple.
4: And how long of a time frame might that be? How quickly, once a person fills out the application, goes through the screening, when might they get a puppy?
3: It can be like within a month. We have puppies and we have staff who are ready and excited to get people onboarded as volunteer puppy raisers. So once you start the process, we'll get you going at whatever pace you're ready for.
4: And like you said, there's a great need for these volunteer puppy raisers, right?
3: Yes.
4: Okay. I want to really see your inbox flooded with people that are interested, right?
3: Yep.
4: You're ready for that. That's perfect, because besides doing something that is fun and an opportunity to have a cute puppy in your life, the idea that this is going to ultimately help someone's life really be enhanced, there's just an incredible feeling of doing something good in the world when you do that.
3: Yes, absolutely. And that's another, you know, appeal is people often say they come for the dogs and they stay for the people. Because, you know, when you raise a puppy for that amount of time and then you get to attend the graduation where the person that's, you know, that the dog is going to be helping, you get, there's kind of a passing the leash ceremony and there's, you know, a lot of emotions and, you know, excitement and sadness and, you know, it's bittersweet that goes into that whole process because you are essentially giving up an animal that you poured a lot of time and effort into, but I think getting to see that impact firsthand at the end of it all is like the biggest reward. And also I will say there's a huge community of people here in the Puget Sound, volunteers who are, you know, have gone through the same thing, you know, maybe 10 times even at this point. We have people who have raised up to 30 puppies in their lifetime, which is insane, but there's a lot of support and community and friendship and positivity that comes out of it.
4: Yes, I'm glad you're underscoring that because certainly I heard about such an experience with, we were talking about the mother and her young son who was able to get a service dog. And then the puppy raiser himself joined in the conversation and they continue to have a relationship, which, as you said, they, you know, they come for the puppies and then you have a whole community of people and you, your circle just expands. And not just the circle, but your heart, I think, really expands. And, you know, that brightens the world so greatly.
3: Yes, I think that's a great way to put it.
4: So a great need there. And it's very simple, right? How do they go about it?
3: Yeah, canine.org/raise. Submit an application and we'll get you on your way.
4: We're off to the races and having a great time. So perfect for that. And then we did talk about the events coming up. There's Dog Fest and Bark in the Park. And really underlying all of that is the great need for donations, for financial support, because we know what a great need there is, what a value there is, but there are costs involved.
3: Yeah, 100%. That's another thing is our dogs are provided 100% free of charge to the recipients. So there's a lot that goes into preparing these dogs to get to the level of training and expertise that we want them to be when they are placed. So anything that helps kind of move that needle, often it is financial, and our dogs are valued at up to $50,000 when you account for the lifetime of the dog and the training and the food and the vet care and everything that goes into it. they're pretty valuable. They're not your average dog, that's for sure.
4: And I would even venture to say that there's almost an invaluable value to them in what they provide. You can't even put a dollar value on that emotional support or just the companionship that might not exist that gives that person a whole new life, a new lease on life.
3: Yeah, right? Absolutely.
4: Yeah. What could be really greater than all of this? And, you know, in terms of donations, because I think there's a donate button, right, on the website?
3: Yeah.
4: And it just might be that this is not the time for someone to be able to take in a puppy and devote that kind of time, because life is all about these different timings, then being able to donate is a way to be able to support and be part of this great circle of, you know, giving fresh life to someone, fresh opportunities, and just being able to enjoy life to a greater degree, right?
3: That's 100% right. And I'll also say, if you're not ready to welcome a puppy in for a year and a half, we also need puppy transport volunteers. So that involves just like helping get the puppy to their puppy racer. So a lot of times we have puppies flying into SeaTac Airport and they just need like a stay overnight before they go to their next destination. So that's my favorite thing to do, is just pick up a puppy from the airport, have it for one night, drive it back, and then, you know, it's on its way. So that's another way that you could help, is just by that more short-term care of our puppies while they're on their journey.
4: And there is a need for that. You wouldn't be mentioning it, I guess, if you, if there wasn't. So,
3: and locally, for sure, yeah. Because we do, SeaTac is one of like our main hubs for where our dogs are stopping on their journey. So,
4: well, that sounds like a great way for someone to just test the waters to see, okay, how will this work? You know, what can I do? So there's just an abundance of opportunities and a great need.
3: Yes.
4: Well, Julia Shuley, it's always so great to connect with you and learn about what's going on and just reiterate the stories and remind people of such a need and a great way for us to really be a part of community to make a difference in people's lives. So I really appreciate you and the work that you do, and I really appreciate Canine Companions.
3: Thank you. I appreciate you having us on and letting us share about our mission.
4: And I hope it's just ultra successful. And we'll certainly learn about that the next time that we connect, right?
3: Yep. Sounds good. Thank you.
4: You're welcome.
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2: Gina Tarnacki has called the Puget Sound home for more than a decade, and in embracing it, has traveled the state and chronicled some of the best and wonderful places to visit in her book, 100 Things to Do in Washington State Before You Die. There's still so much adventure time on the calendar to put some ideas to work for us.
4: Gina Tarnacki, good morning.
5: Good morning.
4: I'm so grateful you've come into the studio this morning.
5: Yeah, this is fun. I've never been in a radio studio before.
4: Well, see, maybe that's going to be another adventure in another book, right? Who knows? But I'm really happy to have you here, because this new book of yours, 100 Things to Do in Washington State Before You Die, and you're a transplant to Washington. Mm-hmm. So what an adventure to write a book like this, and you probably know the state better than most of us.
5: Yeah, it definitely got me out there to the places I haven't been to yet. So we've been here for about 10 years, and yeah, almost exactly 10 years. And so we travel a lot, though, like doing road trips to Montana. When I say we, I'm talking about like my husband and my two kids. And lots of times even I'll just go to Montana to see my family with my kids in tow, and we'll, you know, stop along the way at places in Washington to explore. So when I decided to write this book, I felt like, I was like, oh, I've got this. I've seen so much of Washington. But then once I started really researching and making lists, I realized, oh my gosh, there are still so many places I need to go check out. So yeah, my fall that year I was working on the book was just basically gone every weekend, exploring new places, going back to some places I had already been but felt like I needed to go back to just to see, like, are they the same as I remember? Have they changed? Like, places maybe I hadn't been to since the first couple of years I lived in Washington. So it was really fun to get just around the entire state and have an excuse for doing so.
4: Yeah. And so when you would go back and explore some more of the areas, again, you would, it would be your entourage, your husband and kids.
5: Yeah. You know. Yeah. Not always my husband, because sometimes he has to work and my kids are elementary school age. So sometimes I'll take them out. I'll be like, yeah, you can miss a day or two and come have an adventure with your mom. But then there are lots of weekends, too, where it's just like, I need to, like, hit the ground running this weekend. There's so many places I need to see. And so he would just hold the fort back at home with the kids while I would gallivant off to the coast or to eastern Washington.
4: Oh, gosh. Does it feel like work when you have to just have to go make this trip?
5: Not really. But then sometimes a little bit when you're just against time and it's like, okay, I've got to get back home by this day, and I'm driving all over, and I'm like, I'm so sick of driving, and I just don't want to go to another place, but I'm like, no, I have to, because when am I going to be back here, you know? And yeah. So sometimes that can be a little, like, it'd be nice if I just had a limited time, but when you're on a time frame, you know, there's, like, lots of places you need to check off, and yeah. I always like to give myself extra time to just, like, be in a place and see if there's something that catches my eye that maybe wasn't on my list. So that sometimes can feel a little stressful. But still, like, I'm not complaining. It's a really fun job.
4: Well, so how long did it take you to compile all of these 100 places?
5: Yeah, so probably about 6 months. Yeah, I would say about 6 months I was doing, like, the research and traveling and narrowing it down. And then after that, it was about, like, 2 months of just straight writing. And I was writing a little bit as I went along. But then... But a lot of that was just taking notes. Sometimes I would go, you know, be in a destination and then I'd go to a restaurant and just sit and write. And but then, yeah, putting it all together and just making that final decision of what the 100 was going to be was hard, and having to, like, cut some places that I loved. But I'm like, I just don't think it's the right fit, or I already have too many places or things in this particular location, because I really wanted to share all of Washington, you know.
4: Yeah.
5: You could definitely. And there is a book, you know, just on Seattle. So there's so many things to do, like, just in this little area of Western Washington. But I wanted to make sure I covered, like, all facets of the state. So
4: yeah,
5: that meant some hard cuts.
4: And I think that you really did accomplish that, because it feels like all these different locations, some of the places that I wasn't even really aware of. So Eastern Western Washington. And then there's a page. One of the items is visiting the Four Corners of
5: the
4: state.
5: Oh, yeah. That's so one of my favorites.
4: Is it actually?
5: Yes. Yeah. And like, it's beautiful. Like, Medellin Falls, I love. It's just this cute little town. And I don't know if anybody watches the show Virgin River, but I feel like it's Pacific Northwest, like, version of the Virgin River town, like, just set this little tiny town, like, in these mountains. And there's a cute little cafe there. And then also it's not in the book because he started again after the I was done writing the book, but I stopped there just recently. And there's just a guy who opened up in the historic hotel a little, like, I think it's like Italian, like, meatball subs type of fair. But you go in there and I feel like that's like the town bar, like, there were locals hanging out there when I went in, and the food was really good, and he was super friendly, and I was just like, oh my gosh, I love this little town. Maybe I should move to a little town like this.
4: So that's great. I mean, for scoping out, like, for the future, like, where might we want to resettle, that kind of thing.
5: Oh, yeah, I mean, so yeah, I would probably never leave Sammamish, but we love Western Washington and the east side. But yeah, who knows, maybe. Like, I do have a lot of family in Montana, little towns, like farm towns. So I see the appeal of that type of life, too.
4: Yeah. Well, you probably get a taste of it, too, because you mentioned in your bio that you actually have a place out on the Sound.
5: We do. Right. Yeah. Yeah. So we're on, like, a little island in between, like, Everett and Whidbey. And we love it there. It was just like a little fixer-upper cabin we kind of saw 1 year. And just like, my husband's like, I think I can fix that up. Like, it's all stuff I can do. Like, the bones are good. So we spent a few years. He, like, built the deck. He updated the walls and all that. They needed a lot of work. And now it's just like our happy place where we can go and be really close to the water and see whales and crabs. And I spent 10 years living in San Diego, so I'm definitely an ocean person. But up here, I feel like I'm even closer with the way Puget Sound is. I'm even closer to wildlife than I ever was going to the beach every day in San Diego, just because of the way like the tides come in and go out and all the little critters you can see. And it's not just like these huge waves and all the coral. And I just love Puget Sound. So
4: yeah, I have to say. I'm a transplant here, but I do love it here. I think it's kind of got the best of all worlds. Yeah.
5: Yes, it does.
4: Yeah. Doesn't it though? Mm-hmm. Yeah. So it's, yeah. And we have the four seasons, which really makes a difference.
5: We even get snow a few days a year usually, but then it quickly goes away. It's not like Montana or Minnesota, both places I've lived, where the snow never leaves, it feels like sometimes.
4: Yeah. I'm originally from Central Canada, from Manitoba, where the snow was there for months and months and months. So here, I even can complain if it's here for a week. That's too long, right?
5: Yeah, well, it kind of like shuts everything down. So, yes.
4: But here we have, in your book, that's one of the places we can experience the snow. If we haven't had it, somebody wants to have it, they take a gondola ride.
5: Oh, exactly. Yeah, or you can just go up to like Snoqualmie Summit for the day. And there's, even if you don't ski, there's like tubing and snowshoeing and very attainable stuff to do. And it is crazy how when you're driving over that Cascade Pass, like, or Snoqualmie Pass, that it's like raining on this side. And then you get up there and it's like, oh my gosh, it's like this beautiful snow. So when you know you have those options, or even going like a few hours more to Tri-Cities, which has like the most sunny days in all of Washington each year, usually on average. If you're able to like get out sometimes on the weekends or during the week, there are definitely ways to escape like the never-ending rainy gloom of Washington.
4: Yes. So. Oh, that's right. Just go over to the other side of the state.
5: Yeah.
4: Yeah.
5: Yeah.
4: And it's almost like another country. I remember
5: my brother
4: saying that when he first visited and left this side and went across, he went, where are we? getting into the middle of all this flatland and deserty, like, But it has its own beauty. You mentioned the Tri-Cities. I had no idea that there was this wonderful biking trail that has so much to offer.
5: Yeah, yeah. I really like the Tri-Cities. I actually have a cousin and an aunt and uncle who live there. And yeah, it's a great little area. And lots of wineries, too, if you like that. But yeah, outdoor pursuits. And you can definitely, I think it kind of gets overlooked as being just a bunch of like bedroom communities. But there's so much to do there. So for sure.
4: Yeah, definitely. And of course, continuing down, I don't know if that's where the wineries are. There wineries in that area?
5: There are more in the Richland. Yeah, the city of Richland. I think not so much in Kennewick, but both Kennewick and Pasco, I believe, have some little like urban wine villages where there's like tasting rooms, kind of like downtown Woodinville. But yeah, Richland has like legit like wineries with vineyards you can go and check out. So.
4: And you mentioned, and I didn't quite gather how it was, but there's wineries where you can just walk between the different ones. So you don't have to worry about driving. You could go. Is it in the Tri-Cities area?
5: Yeah. So the Tri-Cities has one of those in Kennewick. I'm blanking on it's like official. I think it's Columbia Gardens. But yes, there's also like downtown Woodinville has lots of wineries you can walk between. And then just a little west of the Tri-Cities is Prosser. And they also have a little wine area that's easy to walk among the wineries and stuff.
4: So you could go over there for a nice weekend or go during the middle of the week for one or two or three nights or so and really enjoy so many different experiences.
5: Oh, yes, for sure. Yeah.
4: Yeah. Mm-hmm. Including those wineries, if you like that.
5: Yeah, if you like wine. Yes, I do.
4: So aren't you in the right place then to have all these wineries around, right?
5: Yes, I know. And when I was doing like my weekend research in that area, like especially in Walla Walla, my husband's like, no fair, you're just going to like all these wineries. I'm like barely tasting the wines. So it's not that fun actually to go to a bunch of wineries by yourself and then be like, well, here I am. No one to talk to. Although I'm pretty good at rolling up to like a bar and chatting with people. But yeah, that's the other thing about the travel writer. Like I think sometimes my husband just thinks I'm off, like just doing all these things where it's like, no, I'm in like writing, reporting mode, you know, like asking questions, talking with people. Like I'm not going to go have, you know, a bottle of wine. I'll take a little sip or get a wine to bring home with me to try later. But yeah, so a lot of these, I do think that a lot, like especially Walla Walla, I was like, oh, I want to come back here with my husband and have a proper getaway here.
4: And that's another beautiful town, a college town.
5: Yeah, it's so cute. Yeah, I like Walla Walla a lot.
4: Yeah. So as a travel writer, were you a writer first and then got to travel writing? Or are you just this traveler passionate about doing that and then the writing skill came along?
5: I guess kind of both, but no, writing came first. I've always wanted to be a writer from the time I was a little kid and was always writing stories and stuff. And then in college, I ended up going the broadcast journalism route. Yes. And then decided that wasn't the right fit for me. And so after college, I kind of, I don't know, jumped from like job to job for a little bit, trying to figure out what I wanted to do, and ended up, and I did study abroad in college. I went to England, and that's kind of what first gave me my big travel bug. But then I ended up after college landing at online travel agency in San Diego that did, so for them, I wasn't a travel agent, but I did like online marketing and PR for them. And then gradually that turned into managing like all of their content, like online blog for the website. And so that kind of gradually from there, as you know, I evolved in my career, and then my husband and I got married and we were talking about having kids, I decided to go freelance. So then I did a lot of freelance travel writing, worked with a lot of cruise lines, and kind of started building up my own blogs. So I had one for, well, it's still up, but I don't do as much with that anymore, but it's called One Day in a City. And that for a while there, especially before kids, I was traveling, like especially Europe, all over Europe all the time and writing, and that was really fun. And so that kind of became a business as well. And then during the pandemic, I started a Montana blog that was doing pretty well. And it just kind of, so for the freelance stuff, kind of trickled out a little bit during the pandemic. And that was okay in the long run. I feel like with little kids at home, it was a lot of juggling. Mm-hmm. And so that kind of gave me time to refocus on the blogs where I can make my own deadlines. But through the Montana blog, Reedy Press, who publishes these 100 Things to Do books, reached out and was wondering if I wanted to write one about Billings, Montana, which is where I was born. And my mom and sister, one of my sisters still lives there. So I was like, yeah, that would be great. I would love to do that. I'm like, but you know, I don't actually like live there right now. We visit a lot, but what if I see my mom just retired? What if I see if my mom would be willing to write it with me? So I actually ended up writing it with my mom. She did a lot of like the on-ground research. Yeah. And then I did a lot of writing, and then she went through and did a lot of like editing. She's very good at editing, which is awesome. Cause I think a lot of writers will say that editing is like their least favorite part of the process. So we were like a great team. It was much fun writing that book. So then like after that came out and, you know, we did the initial push for it, I was thinking about how it might, they didn't have one for Washington. They had some for like Tacoma and Seattle and Spokane, but not like an actual, like all of Washington. And they were starting to do more states instead of just the cities. So I pitched my editor and publisher at Reedy Press and just said, hey, I could do this. Like, I've been here 10 years. I know a lot. And would you be open to that? And they were. And so then soon here the book is. So it was kind of funny how I was doing a lot of like online freelance stuff, blogging, because it seemed like, you know, everyone's saying like books are dead. Nobody reads books anymore. But now I feel like I've gotten like kind of a second career writing like books you can hold, which was always my dream as a kid. So I feel like it's come full circle.
6: Yeah. Wow. To see a dream come true. Isn't that fun?
5: Oh, it is. Yeah. So I think as a kid, I was like, oh, I'm going to write like the great next great American novel. But this, you know, and I get to travel. This is pretty awesome, too.
6: Yes. And you know, it's at Seattle Public Library.
5: Oh, is it? Yeah. Okay, very cool.
6: I know the library gets mentioned in
5: the
6: book.
5: Yes, it does.
6: So.
5: Well, that's good.
6: Yeah.
5: I haven't even checked if it's at any of my local libraries. It is fun, though, to go into bookstores and just suddenly see it. Like, there's some I know, like, is carrying it, but then others around the state. Like, we were in Poulsbo and stopped into the little bookstore there, and I'm blanking on its name now. But it's, like, sorry, the main little bookstore in downtown Poulsbo. And we walk in, and I wasn't even, like, looking for the book. I was just, it's a bookstore, so I go in. Like, that's what I do. I can't walk past the bookstore and not go in it. And then my little daughter, my youngest, all of a sudden, I was like, Mom, there's your book. And, like, pointed at it. And I was like, oh, my gosh. So that was fun. You know, it's fun to just suddenly be surprised by it out in the wild. Yeah. I don't think that'll ever get old for me.
6: Oh, well, see, that's good. You know, to have that kind of enthusiasm, I think that it's just good to have. That's all.
5: Yeah.
6: Well, speaking of book events, I think I noticed that there is one coming up at the end of August.
5: Yeah. So that one's a little tricky. I put it on there because we do get a lot of visitors on Hat Island. Right. Is that the one for Hat Island?
6: Yes, it's Hat Island.
5: Yeah. So they do a little arts fair every year. But that's the one that you have to like boat into that island or know someone to get onto their ferry. So it's a little trickier to visit. I was hoping by the time we did this interview, we'd have a couple more set up. But then I decided I kind of wanted to just enjoy August. You'll be mad at me, publishers. But we're going to try to get a lot more events on the calendar for the fall and winter.
6: Well, and that would be the reason to go to the website and check that out so that, you know, people can come and see you face to face. So your website.
5: Oh, yeah. So evergreenandsalt.com is my newest website. So that one's more about the Pacific Northwest. It's similar to what I was doing with my Montana one, which is still up and running, but focusing more on Washington and Oregon and maybe a little bit of California since we still go back to visit a lot. Just a little more localized.
6: Well, it's a wonderful website because not that I've spent a lot of time there yet, but you have those what you could do in a day or what to do when you get to visit somewhere. And I think that really is great to help when we're kind of like floundering. Where shall I start? It has a good focus and where you might eat, you know, points of interest.
5: Oh, yeah, for sure. Right? Yeah, that does help. And then my very first website, WendyInACity.com, that's like kind of was my whole thing, especially since back then I worked a lot in the cruising industry. And that kind of got a start because I was on a cruise one time and this was back like my late 20s. And so I was talking to this honeymoon couple and we had just been in Mykonos, Greece, and we met each other at the bar and they're like, oh, what'd you do in port? So my husband and I were like, oh, we went to like Paradise Beach and like rented some four wheelers and stuff to get there. And she was like, oh, that was like my dream and we couldn't go. And I'm like, wait, oh, that's sad. Why didn't you go? You know? And she's like, well, it wasn't a shore excursion. I'm like, and that's when I was like, oh, you don't have to do shore excursions on cruises. Like, I know they want you to do them, but like, you do not have to. I mean, most of the time I don't, like, I figure it out on my own, but I'm also, you know, travel a lot. And so have kind of that skill set and confidence to know that like, a guy can figure this out.
6: Yeah.
5: But so that's kind of what started One Day in a City, was just showing people that you can do this on your own. Here's how to spend a day. Here's like the way to get into the city, like from a cruise stop or from like the main train station or like even the airline. And just the best things to do, the ways to explore on your own. And then this was like 10 years ago, but like my One Day in Mykonos post was like one of my top articles for years. So that's kind of how it got started. Now I'm gradually moving some of my West Coast content on that site to evergreenandsalt.com. The blogging's changed a lot in the past few years. And so One Day in a City, I'm kind of just like, there's still stuff up there and it's still great content, but I'm not really updating it anymore. I'm moving some of my stuff that's more about the United States or the West Coast anyway, over to my new site.
6: Yeah. Makes sense. Constantly changing, evolving, you know, new things are happening. You just make them fit there, right?
5: Yeah, for sure. Yeah. Yes. And especially working in the online space for the past, I guess it's been about 15 years. I mean, it's just crazy how much has changed even from when I first started. So, yeah.
6: Yeah. Oh, things change. I mean, so fast, you have to be careful that you don't get whiplash, I think.
5: It's just what happened to bloggers a couple years ago. But we won't go into that. But yeah, so it was like a whiplash sensation. Like, all right, we all have to pivot real fast here.
6: So you've been through a lot and you've learned how to pivot. And this is so amazing, you know, the life that you're creating, the career that's here, and it fits so well with having young kids.
5: It does. Yeah, it really, really does. Although they're so, you know, their little kids are just like, mom is just should always be available to us. So after this was done, they're like, all right, mom, so you're not going to write another book, right? Because you had to do a lot of traveling and writing and you weren't here. And then I was like, well, I don't know. I might. We'll see, girls. But mom, you can have a career too, which is, I think it's good for them to see. But now that the book's out and they can physically like flip through it and see it, I think they think it's pretty awesome.
6: Well,
5: like,
6: sure.
5: Oh, when are you going to write another book? Now it's like switched to when are you going to write another one, mom?
6: Well, because your younger daughter found that one at the bookstore. And said,
5: yeah.
6: Oh,
5: yeah.
6: So it's pretty exciting to have a popular mom, right?
5: I guess. I don't know if they say I'm popular, but yes, I think they think it's fun.
6: Well, but travel books should be fit into a popular category because we're promoting that, because if we go somewhere and you're kind of just floundering, you want to be able to touch on the key part, like that woman on her honeymoon, right?
5: She
6: wanted to see this thing. So if you're helping guide us to these really great places, I mean, we want to have the book.
5: Yeah.
6: Right?
5: Well, and I still, too, every time if I'm planning a trip, I love Europe. And every time I'm planning a trip, the first thing I do is go to the bookstore and get Rick Steves' book on that Europe destination. He's never steered me wrong in 20 years of using his book. So, and I always joke to my husband, like, oh, I have the Rick Steves' book, the trip's happening. I love Rick Steves. I haven't met him, even though I know he's local, too.
6: Yes,
5: to get him on your
6: show. He's not that far from here. I think he's around Edmonds area.
5: Yeah, so. I think so.
6: Yeah. Oh, look at this great company. And it would make sense you should meet him. You're in the same industry.
5: I know, right? Yes. So I think he's a little bigger than me.
6: Well, you know, but
5: no, I've heard he's a really, really nice guy.
6: That's what I've read too, and I mean, he comes across that way.
5: Yeah,
6: as a really genuine person. So yeah, I don't know. Somewhere in your future,
5: maybe
6: your paths must cross.
5: Yeah. Well, and it's amazing what, you know, what he's done too with his travel business and the way it started. So, you know, he kind of shows that even for little independent writers like me, like, the sky can be the limit. You don't know what could end up happening.
6: Exactly. Yes. You know, I think so much of this has to do with our passion, our dreams, and, well, taking chances, of course. You know, we can't really scale a mountain if we're going to be playing it safe.
5: Yeah.
6: We have to be smart about it. But, yeah, you have to go outside that comfort zone,
5: for
6: right?
5: For sure. Yeah.
6: Yeah.
5: Yeah.
6: So in these travels, was there any going out of your comfort zone? In Washington State.
5: Yeah, in Washington State. Yeah, that's what I'm trying to think of. I don't know. I think the ones that there's a couple in here that I didn't do, and those are probably the ones that would have gone out of my comfort zone, but I just didn't have a chance to figure out the logistics to do it. I will, so I can get all these things checked off someday. But for example, like the enchantment hike, that's on here. And I gave, in the sidebar, I gave some options because for some people, and including maybe myself, that's just not an attainable hike that's like in the Cascades. That's like an all day through hike that's like, I don't know, 17, 18 plus hours. And it's really hard to get like an overnight permit for that area to camp so you can break up the hike. So a lot of people do it in a day. So I have a friend who did a couple times. So I had her read the, like my entry and just be like, does this sound good? Anything I need to change? Because I'm definitely not going to have time to figure out how to do this hike before the book comes out. Yeah. But had I done that hike, that definitely would have put me out of my comfort zone. I like hiking, but, that one sounds very, very intense. And so she made sure to have me edit it to be like, be prepared or you might die. I don't think that's exactly what I put, but I tried to put that out there. And then I also put in some other options too for how to do experience that area of Washington, but maybe not do the entire through hike.
6: That's the thing that's also really invaluable about 100 things to do in Washington State is the sidebars, you know, or try this, you know, you give tips on what's going to make it, I think, really a good experience, a fun experience for us.
5: Yeah, and I was hoping through those tips as well, you could turn, even if it's just like a one thing, like one entry, right? Do this, but by giving some of those tips, you like just extra ideas for how to turn it into a weekend getaway while you're in that location or something. Like, yeah. I think I do kind of do that with the Long Beach area. Like that's in here a little bit with like little tips for how you could really have like a good weekend or long weekend on the Long Beach Peninsula. And
6: yes.
5: Which is another area I love. I love all of Washington.
6: So you can't pinpoint. Well, you did pinpoint up in the northwest corner, right? Yes. The little.
5: Madeline Falls.
6: Yes.
5: That's northeast. So northwest corner.
6: Northeast, that's right.
5: Northwest corner is Cape Flattery, which is also amazing. I went there with my girls and they still talk about going on all those little boardwalks to get to each point to see the Cape. It was really cool.
6: Yeah.
5: And then southeast is also very like river central, like those types of activities. And
6: So many fun places.
5: Yeah, and so different.
6: Yes, the whole state, it has so much diversity, which makes it really so exciting to visit. So you said you had to edit out some of the places. You couldn't put them all in. So could there be the next 100 things to do in Washington?

0: Research shows, on average, car accident victims with a lawyer get over 3 times more money than those without one. Better off with Booha.
1: At entry, like to visit an independent bookstore. And my editor kept being like, you have to cut this, you have to cut this. I'm like, oh, this is so hard. I don't want to cut all these bookstores. I love them all. So, so that's hard too. I feel like, I could write a book just on bookstores. Yeah, just because I love bookstores so much.
2: See, so I guess that's where those different threads cross, intersect, is loving to write, writing, creating books, and then bookstores. I mean, libraries too.
1: Yeah.
2: It all just commingles.
1: Oh, for sure. Right. Yes.
2: Well, this is definitely such a great read. And your descriptions, that's where it really felt like you were this, you are a writer first, because you have a way with words that just is different than kind of just factual. You know, it just really melds it together to be an experience and, you know, to draw us in. Well, one of them, first ones I read, because I just kind of was flipping through the book at first, was a pizza place, which I live in Auburn. So I thought,
1: we can just go
2: straight south on this highway. It's now I'm not going to remember the name of the town, but it's south of Buckley.
1: Yes. Oh my gosh. Now why am I blinking on the name of the town? But yeah, Carlson Block is the pizza place. Hold on. I think it's number 3 in the book, right? Wilkeson.
2: Yes. So, you know, things like that will draw us into traveling to somewhere, because it's like this unique pizza that's there. And we find this wonderful little town.
1: Yeah, and it is a cute little town. Yeah. Right? Very, very tiny Main Street, but very darling Main Street. So, it's definitely worth a drive through.
2: Yeah. So let's mention the website again. For one.
1: Okay. So, for the most recent updates on my book, it's evergreenandsalt.com. And then that same name is my handle on Instagram, too. I'm not a huge social media person, but I try to put updates for the book on there.
2: Great. And of course, what we want to do is to encourage you getting your own copy of the book at one of the independent bookstores, right?
1: Yep. Yeah. Yeah. Yeah, I was just in Island Books on Mercer Island yesterday. So I know they have some. And brick and mortar. And you just never know. You might pop into one and see it there.
2: Yes, exactly.
1: And if not, ask, so they'll stock it.
2: Precisely. That's exactly it. Always ask, because I think they are always happy to order a book if they don't have it for you.
1: Yeah.
2: Well, Gina Tarnacki, this has been great fun experience the state vicariously. And then you're inviting us to get there and experience it in person.
1: Yeah, thank you.
2: Well, you're welcome. Thank you for being here this morning to meet these special guests who are doing so much to make a difference in the lives of so many people, including themselves. Please check the station's website for the podcasts for more information about these guests, and please share the stories with your family and friends. I'm Kate Daniels. 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Life is a matter of choices. 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

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My name is Keith Wayne. Happy Sunday morning. Hopefully you're caffeinated just like me. It's Moving.

Moving 92.5, Seattle's number one hit music station. Later today, the Seahawks are going to take on the Titans in a preseason game. They've had joint practices in Tennessee all week. This episode of Hard Knocks is going to rock.

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Moving 92.5, Seattle's number one hit music station. I will never get used to this, but the Apple Cup is in less than 2 weeks. I know, right? It still feels weird that it's like the first game of the year. Harry Styles.

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2: No.
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2: What the?
1: Or C. To the left, to the left. Everything you own in a box to the left.
2: What? 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

Moving 92.5, Seattle's number one hit music station. My name is Keith Wayne. How you doing? Free Ticket Friday actually extends all the way through the weekend. I know, crazy. It's actually a free ticket weekend. Carol G, Lumen Field, August 26th. That's next week. 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

0: 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Okay, so I know this sounds completely made up, but ever since I moved to the PNW, I made one unusual friend. Bigfoot. Yeah, I know, right? Sasquatch is officially a listener of Moving 92.5, and thankfully, I recorded his infamous yell. During the 4 o'clock hour, if you hear Bigfoot's yell, be caller 25 at 866-MOVING925, and you can win free concert tickets, ball game tickets, and more. 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

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I know, right? T-Mobile Park in 1 week from today. We'll be over at Hatback Bar and Grill across the street. Come say hi.

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Moving 92.5, Seattle's number one hit music station. It's Keith Wayne, got some Huntricks, Malcolm Todd, Bruno Mars on the way. Lots of good stuff. Alex Warren, too.

0: when you give them the number to the loser line so we can play their hysterical voicemails every Monday at 7:10 with Brooke and Jeffrey in the morning.
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0: is Izzy, the new afternoon host on Movin' 92.5, Seattle's number one hit music station. Okay, so I know this sounds completely made up, but ever since I moved to the PNW, I made one unusual friend. Bigfoot. Yeah, I know, right? Sasquatch is officially a listener of Movin' 92.5, and thankfully, I recorded his infamous yell. 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

0: that's when you give them the number to the loser line so we can play their hysterical voicemails every Monday at 7:10 with Brooke and Jeffrey in the morning.
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